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What is your, maybe you had an elementary GOAT memory. Call me. I'm going to put you on the show next after Blake's show.

0: 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Lance, what is your GOAT school memory?
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0: That is your favorite school memory?

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Carrie Underwood coming back with football, too. Look, I'm just ready to... I'm excited. Football's back on the TV. I don't care if it's preseason. I don't care. Look, I will take the Pro Bowl game back at this point. I just want some NFL back on the TV. Carrie will be a part of it.

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The suspect list for stealing chicken tenders. I mean, it's got to be longer than a CVS receipt, right? I think I know who did it, actually. I'm going to tell you coming up next after Darius Rucker is 100.7 The Wolf.

0: like it did on me.
1: 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I got to get on Life 360. 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I got to go see what my kids were doing this weekend. 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Another

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1: It's my kind of
0: now
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1: Coming up, would you alert the authorities if you found $30 on the ground?
2: No, no, no. Finders, keepers, losers, weepers. Everybody knows that.
1: Yeah, I guess it depends on the amount of money, though, right? Because you find, like, you know, thousands of dollars. You gotta...
2: $1,000, I'm looking over my shoulder. Like,
1: what's the limit? What's the limit, though? Where's the cutoff at before you get in trouble for keeping the money?
2: I don't know. I do think it does depend on where you find the money. Like, if you find $30 in, like, a large, like, group gathering, and you did not see the person drop it, okay? That's finders keepers. But if you find the money at, like, a school, you gotta turn that into the office.
1: Yeah. We're gonna find out what happened to a guy who picked up $30 on the ground. Coming up in just a little bit. First, so it's song number 7 from Ella Langley and Morgan Wallen. This is I Can't Love You Anymore.

0: Think Is You Drunk. That's Riley Green setting that song number 6.
1: Don't forget to give us a follow on socials at Rob and Holly Show. And here's Stella Lefty. It's Boston, song number 5. On a train.

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0: On the way in our country dirt, we're going to find out what happened at the Grand Ole Opry recently when an artist named Mae Estes was performing a Dolly Parton cover.
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3: Mama told me when she saw it how my coat of many colors was worth more than all their clothes.
4: 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You see it? 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
0: Here's what's so funny about that. The butterfly finds the spotlight and then flutters in the spotlight. And I'm like, aside from it just being a butterfly and that being like Dolly's thing, I'm like, Dolly would have found her spotlight.

0: Robin Holly's Country Dirt.
1: Now that is filthy.
2: Oh, it's quite the opposite this time for Country Dirt. This is the good news. And wow, what a night to be at the Grand Ole Opry recently when Mae Estes was performing.
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0: Michael Ray is going to be joining us in just a few minutes, and we're going behind the song for one of my personal favorites from Michael.
1: And that would be which song, Rob?
0: Whiskey and Rain.
1: Oh, that's a good one. We're going to get the whole story coming up in just a few.

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1: Michael Ray is our special guest, and we're going back to 2021 when you released Whiskey and Rain.
2: Michael, tell us, like, what is the beginning of this song?
3: We were cutting that record, and we sometimes when you're in the studio, even though you love what you have, you still feel like you just don't have that thing yet. You got great songs. It feels good. It's just like there's something missing, you know, and just weren't confident in any of the songs being a lead off single, you know, to it. We're kind of brainstorming. I was writing a bunch, but I wasn't getting, nothing was really connecting that way. And so Buffy, my manager, she was out talking or had a lunch meeting or something with Jesse Frazier, a songwriter in town who's had a bunch of massive hits. And he said, hey, he goes, me and Josh Thomas, I got this song I think would be great for Michael if I can send it to you. So he sends it to Buffy and she put it on hold before I heard it. And I just get a text, hey, I think I got the song, check your emails. And so I did, and it was like one of those songs that as I'm listening to it, I loved it. I love the signature guitar lick that feels very 90s, 80s, you know, feel kind of how it used to be. But it was also one of those songs that I kept listening, going, please be good at the hook. Please be good. Like everything was so, you know, it was like one of those songs. I'm like, thank you, God, because it was exactly what we needed, what we wanted. And it was from listening to it on the demo, we felt

0: since she has passed, I think we probably have a better chance at this happening now, don't you think?
1: It looks like it's going to pass, and I keep seeing like, okay, yeah, it's happening. Okay, it's not happening. Okay, it could be, but it's not really approved. It seems like the governor of Tennessee is all for it, which does seem like, okay, it's going to get passed through. Obviously, he has to go. He can't just decide and then it's renamed. They have to go through some processes. But it does look like we're going to have the Dolly Parton Airport.
0: What's the processes for renaming other things? I see when the president is like, hey, Lake Ontario is now Lake America.
1: I don't know what the I don't know.
0: Seems like it should
1: be
0: pretty easy.
1: I'm sure it had to be approved.
0: He's like renaming lakes and ocean and gulfs of Mexico and whatnot. You would think that this would be a lot easier than that.
1: Can I just tell you though? I feel like we should have named the airport Dolly Parton Airport a long time ago,
0: so that she could be there. Yeah.
1: Yes, I'm like, you couldn't have done this earlier. Dang it.

0: Want my horseback.
1: On the way, in just a few minutes, we're going to find out what a teacher is doing in their classroom that everyone is talking about. Do you think this is a good idea?
2: I feel like this should be implemented in all classrooms, all public spaces, and in my own personal home.
1: Okay. I don't know if it's going to work, though. Not at your house.
2: Maybe not. We'll tell you why coming up.

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1: I love this bar.
0: The Wolf Full Moon Saloon.
1: It's my kind of
0: now
1: place.
0: At Emerald Queen Casino at Tacoma. 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
2: 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Thomas Jefferson tried them. Rent too high? 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

0: 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Trade embargoes? Thomas Jefferson tried them. Rent too high? 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

0: So there's a second grade teacher in Atlanta that's going viral for creating what she calls fart corner in the classroom. Listen to this.
1: This is our fart corner. If you need to fart, simply come over here, fart, take about 10 seconds, get your little spray going on, go sit out.
2: This is what I need to do in my house. The farting that is happening, I just live with boys, and boys fart a lot. They fart significantly more than girls. That's been proven scientifically. Yeah. And I want to make a fart corner in my house. I got to figure out, I think it furthest away, probably our, like, maybe our dining room.
0: You need a separate building for this. It's just, you know,
2: especially
0: just
2: actually with my husband, his farts are like next level.
0: You could clear out
2: farts.
0: Yeah, you clear out the whole place. You're gonna need to have them just go outside.
2: We need a fart room. I think that's called the bathroom, but you gotta just stay in there, open the window, and you gotta wave it out the window.
0: She says she's doing this to keep down on like interrupting the class time, but I feel like it just draws more attention because when you sometimes you can just let it go quietly and then no one knows who did it. But now you're going to be like, oh, look at these kids are in second grade. They're going to be like, ha, look who's going to the fart corner.
2: I remember Michael Pataki in second grade. He used to do fake farts all the time and he was hilarious. Michael Pataki, shout out to you. You're so funny.

And then one day, Michael Pataki farted for real, and the teacher had had it. And she sent him to the office, and he was crying because he was like, I farted for real. I remember, I was like, oh, poor Michael Pataki.

0: back.
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0: Charles Wesley Godwin is joining us, and his song is called Better That Way with the one and only Luke Combs.
1: So how did you get Luke Combs on the song?
2: Better That Way is a song about small town life and faith and, and enjoying and caring about the things that actually matter in life. You know, it goes through a long list of things that some of them are small and some of them are huge,

everything from having a hand-me-down, you know, trucker's cap of your granddad's that reminds you of him and something that you can really hold on to and enjoy for your life. And then also, like, if your mother's still alive, having the opportunity to call her, just call her and check in on her. Those are things that, you know, folks who have, you know, lost somebody very close to them wish that they could do once they're gone.

0: I must really need to step up my workout game, Holly.
1: Why?
0: Let me tell you what my son said to me the other day. This is ridiculous.
1: Okay.
0: So ridiculous. For some reason, he was like grabbing my chest and he's like, your boobs feel like, he called them boobs too. He called them boobs and he said they feel like pancake batter. And he also said that, he said pancake batter or cinnamon rolls. This is what so apparently I'm getting soft.
1: Oh no.
0: I don't feel I was like flexing and I'm like, dude, that's hard. What are you talking about? He's like, no, it's pancake batter, bro.
1: Wow. Kids are, I mean, you know, unfortunately, they do seem to be honest, although they don't even know how old you are. You know what I mean? If they were to guess your age, they'd be like, I don't know. What are you, 22? Or you know what I mean? Like, they don't know.
0: No, he calls me old man. He knows I'm old.

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1: That's how we roll.
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0: I survived the weekend of having a multiple boys sleepover at my house. These kids were wild. So many boys. So, and these kids are raiding our cupboards at all times. I had to go grocery shopping afterwards. We had no food left. They ate it all. And they're only nine. How are they eating so much?
1: It's only going to get worse. I'll just tell you that. They're only going to be more hungry the more sports they play, the older they get. I remember eating like seven, like full meals a day when I was in high school.
0: What's funny is the one kid's walking around with a Pop-Tart in his hand. And I'm like, where did you get a Pop-Tart? We have Pop-Tarts? Apparently he's like digging down deep into like our bread drawer where apparently we had a package of Pop-Tarts.
1: Somebody hid those a long time ago and forgot about them.
0: Apparently. Oh, man.
2: Baby.

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0: Which movie car are you taking home based on the video on our socials at Rob and Holly Show? There's the A-Team van. There's the, what is it? Kirby? The Love Bug? Is that his name? Am I getting that right?
1: I think so. I forget. It's like a 1950s movie.
0: It's old. Yeah, it's an old movie. How about Smokey the Bandit?
1: Kirby the Love Bug. Kirby. It's Herbie. Yes. All right. I had to think about it for a second.
0: Smokey and the Bandit? Trans Am, maybe?
1: Ooh. Ooh. Wait, what are my options?

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0: Still to come, if you found $30 on the ground, would you report it to the authorities?
1: No. You're putting it in your pocket. You're like, thank you. And then you also look up at the sky and you go, thank you, Jesus. That was help. Thank you. Because God will always provide, you know?
0: I don't think $30 is enough to report, but apparently it is. We'll tell you what happened to one guy who picked it up and put it in his pocket coming up.

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0: All right, here's the debate. Would you pick up, actually, if you picked up $30 on the ground, would you report it to authorities? We have both agreed that it's not enough money to report, I don't think.
1: If you saw it on the ground, you'd be like, oh, sweet. Because, like, what are you going to do? You turn it in. No one's going to ask if you picked up $30. They're just going to be like, well, I lost my money. I was in the store and I did see a woman drop her money envelope, which looked a little lofty, and I ran it over to her. I was like, you dropped your money. And she was like, oh my God.
0: I mean, if
1: like,
0: you see
1: all of her money.
0: Yeah, yes, if you see who dropped it, obviously give it back. But like,
1: if it's just sitting there, that's a gift. That's a gift from above.
0: Also, how do you trust the person? Like, if you are in a big crowd and you report it, how do you
1: trust that that's the person that lost the money? They're going to
0: be like, oh yeah, that was mine. But there's a guy who did pick up $30 in Georgia at a Walmart, and he put it in his pocket. Well, there's cameras everywhere all the time. So this ended up in police hands, and then the guy got charged for picking up the money and not reporting it.
1: And it's like, wait, what? He was like, don't you know the unwritten law of finders keepers, losers weepers? Like, we know that. It seems crazy. I hope that it was like something like he saw the person drop it and then didn't give it back to them. Then that's wrong.

0: V. That is the new tune from Joe Nichols. And Joe Nichols, by the way, is going to be celebrating the song and hanging out for the whole show coming up this Friday.
1: So make sure to join us because we're going to get the whole story behind his new song and see

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Still cheaper and less awkward than therapy. 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

0: On the way in our WTF headlines, we're going to find out about what happened with a flight that had, well, this is like, you know, your worst nightmare is having to land it in the ocean.
1: I mean, that's not the worst thought. The worst is having to land on like a mountain, on the side of a mountain.
0: That's just crashing.
1: An ocean. Yeah, like an ocean. I go, well, I think we got hope, you know, but...

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1: I love this bar.
0: The Wolf Full Moon Saloon.
1: It's my kind of
0: now
1: place.
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1: This one reads, pilot walks away uninjured after making flawless emergency ocean landing.
2: Oh, look at that. Lucky man. How about that? Well, don't you think that's like the luckiest person? Ocean landing?
1: Lucky, or he's one of the greatest pilots of all time.
2: I feel like it's pretty awesome. I bet you he gets a lot of girlfriends. You know? He walks away from that, girls on the beach like, ha!
1: Yeah, if he didn't.
2: Right?
1: If he wasn't good with the ladies before,
2: he is now.
1: He is now.

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0: essentially, in Germany?
1: I mean, I bet you it's been going on even longer, you know? And I bet you it's been going on for decades. And it all started with 1, 2, 3, 4, those words. You know where I'm going with it?
0: 1, 2, 3, 4, let's have a thumb war.
1: Okay, we're going to tell you what's going on in Germany coming up.

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0: Hey, I think you should maybe try to enter in this German thumb war. Is it thumb war? They're calling it finger wrestling championships. And apparently Bavaria has hosted the 65th annual wrestling championship. You have those strong farm hands. I think you could be good at this. They're getting weaker.
1: They're getting weaker as I get older, by the way. I actually had a problem opening a jar the other day, and I had to ask my husband, and I was mortified. I was like, oh, God, I'm a fragile flower now. Look at me. Can't even open up a jar. Because normally you hit the jar on the back, and that sucks the air out. It goes pop, and then you can open up the jar really easy. I feel like my hands, my hand wrestling days may be behind me.
0: I don't know.
1: And you know,
0: it's probably like
1: every person's life. You got to go, I don't think I can finger wrestle anymore.
0: Maybe there's an age in a weight class that we could create.
1: I would love that little age class. Like, oh, old hands go over here. You know what I mean? You ever meet someone and they like shake your hand? Or you shake their hand and you're like, holy, that's a strong hand.
0: Yeah, dude,
1: hand.
0: I mean, I don't mess with old man. You're saying you get old and weak, but they call it old man strength for a reason.
1: Old men and farmers, don't mess with them. They've got like some major strength going on.
0: Well, maybe we need to start doing some American finger wrestling championships over here. Yeah.

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1: Hey, I'm Casey Musgraves. Here's my brand new song,
0: Dry Spell.
2: Hey, great people of the Northwest. 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
0: Rethink.

0: It's The Last Laugh with Rob and Holly.
1: We got another awesome and hilarious stand-up comedian here for you. His name is CJ Starr.
2: And there's one thing that he does, I don't know if I would say well, but it's arguing with his wife.
3: I've been with my wife for 20 years. Yeah, you don't have to clap about that. Forget you. No. It's funny, though, you know, because, like, people always ask me questions and stuff. They'd be like, do you argue? I'm like, I don't know why they call them arguments, because R ain't involved. They need to call them herguments, because her gonna win. If there's any dude in here that's won an argument, you've been divorced at least once. Me and my wife have that high-pitch argument, you know what I'm talking about, where you just try to go higher than the person thinking you'd win. She'd be like, who was that chick that was on your Facebook? I said, I don't think someone was on my Facebook. She goes, I don't think they were. By the time we finish, the only person that can hear us is a dog. And he's like, shut up.

0: Hey, thanks for listening. We are the Rob and Holly Show. You're going to want to be here tomorrow. It is Tuesday, which means we got another tip for you with Just a Tip Tuesday.
1: And this is really going to help you stay on track for back to school. So make sure you're here tomorrow. Also, Lady A and Bells will be stopping by too.

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1: Shinedown's Brent Smith honored Dolly Parton during a recent interview.
2: I grew up listening to Dolly Parton. I was influenced a lot by that era of country music. What I feel about Dolly is the beautiful, positive impression that she left on the world that will, you know, Dolly Parton will be talked about for centuries. I just feel lucky that we had her as long as we had her, and that I was alive during the same time that she was, because she was just an extraordinary human being.
3: Ernest is stepping away from touring for a few weeks to focus on his mental and physical health. He shared the news on Instagram saying the road has been, quote, dragging me down in a bad way, end quote, and that he needs time to get himself and his priorities back in order. That means he'll miss the upcoming dates with Ella Langley on her Dandelion tour. Ernest says he hopes to return better and stronger, ending, I owe it to myself and those affected by my action. That starts now. That's Country Spotlight with Mo and Stickman.

0: We told you about this yesterday. Uber is rolling out a new feature designed to give parents a little peace of mind. They are unveiling a live video stream for Uber teen accounts, which means that you as a parent can log in while your kid's in the Uber. You can log in and watch them stare at their phones, because that's what they're doing in the car.
1: Ignoring your text messages.
0: Exactly.

0: We here on the Mo and Stickman Show are proud to be your dating consultant. See, Mo and I both have been through the dating process. Each of us found a significant other, got married, thereby winning the dating game.
1: Yet, here we are giving you current dating advice.
0: Yeah, because that was a long time ago.
1: It was.
0: So there's a new dating trend, and it's called pheromone maxing.
1: Oh, is this when you like somebody's scent?
0: It has something to do with the scent. The idea is that some guys are intentionally not showering, skipping deodorant, and wearing unwashed shirts before dates.
1: Oh.
0: They believe that their natural scent buildup will boost their pheromones and make them biologically irresistible.
1: Or not, depending on how strong the BO is.
0: Right.
1: I mean, if you're wearing a shirt that you worked out in yesterday, is this something we really want to wear on a date?
0: I mean,
1: you have to be pretty confident in your man smell to just show up somewhere stinking.
0: Hello, baby. I haven't showered today.
1: Because I'm a nose person and I love a good cologne mixed with the pheromones.
0: Right.
1: That are clean.
0: Right.
1: Not ones that just came
0: not
1: from
0: BO.
1: The gym. Right.
0: Right.
1: But the thought of somebody just... Because, I mean, I'm going to say I got boys at the house and my husband. Sometimes I walk in a room and I'm like, it smells like a man in here.

0: It's a bar that would have made Toby Keith proud.
1: I love this bar.
0: The Wolf Full Moon Saloon.
1: It's my kind of
0: now
1: place.
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0: This is the Mowing Stick Man country question. What is the worst place to count down from 10 out loud?
1: I'm going to go with when you're delivering a baby, hanging out with your OB. They right. started counting down 10, 9, like...
0: It's like, what are you doing? Why?
1: Should I be pushing harder? What's going on?
0: Worst place to count down from 10 in a crowded elevator. Just this one guy all by himself. 10, 9, 8. What are you doing?
1: That would be terrifying. I'd be waiting for the bottom to drop out at any minute.
0: Right. All right. So it is the Mowing Stick Man country question. It's all about keeping it fun. All right. What is the worst place to start a countdown from 10 out loud?

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0: It's the Moe and Stickman Country Question. What is the worst place to count down from 10 out loud?
1: Like a

0: trick question. What is the worst place to count down from 10 out loud?
1: The electric chair.
0: Yeah, that's pretty bad.
2: Are you ready for this? 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

0: It's the Moe and Stickman Country Question. What is the worst place to count down from 10 out loud?
1: On an airplane.
0: Yeah, that's pretty bad.
1: About halfway over the ocean.
0: There you go. Where your seat cushion will have to be used as a flotation device.
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0: I'd love to hear what you think about this because you have a college degree. The traditional four-year college degree may be getting a little bit shorter. There are at least 70 colleges and universities that have either launched or are considering a three-year bachelor's degree program. Instead of the traditional 120 credits, some of the programs require around 90 credits, allowing students, you know, to graduate a year earlier. That could mean one less year tuition, housing, other expenses. All right, one less year college partying, but
1: gets them in the workforce sooner. I think that this is good if you're trying to fast track and get a paycheck, which is ultimately the goal. I know even with my oldest, he's in high school this year, and he's able to do even some college credit courses
0: in high school.
1: So if you can get some of that done in high school and then lessen your time in college, financially it makes sense. Now, when people say, if you could go back in time and do any part of your life over again, what part would you do? College is what I would say. It was the best time of my life. So I also look at it and think, do you want to rush those 4 years?
0: It shortens the 4 years, right.
1: Because, I mean, I was fortunate enough where I still had my parents there for guidance financially, emotionally. Sure. But I got a little taste of independence to see how I could do on my own.
0: There you go.
1: And I would be sad if people didn't get to experience that because it was really fun.

Mo has been saying for years that emojis are important in text because they let you know what somebody's thinking. And they're

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1: He's a ranch hand in a pinch, man. Hotter than the red on the cattle brand. Cause she's a gold digger with a quick trigger. A cast iron skillet swinging lid flipper. Now he's a double wide on the county line.

0: Let's get your opinion on emojis before we start.
1: I love emojis. I think they're very important when you are conversing via text, which is my preferred means of communicating.
0: Correct. Right.
1: Because sometimes a word, I'm going to use my husband as an example here. He loves to use the word sure. It's one of my least favorite words.
0: Right.
1: Because sometimes I'll ask, hey, do you want to go do this? And I'll get sure. Well, I don't know. Is it sure? Yes. Or is it sure? But if you add an emoji,
0: right,
1: I would be able to understand the context of that sure.
0: All right. So apparently we cannot agree on what the thumbs up emoji actually means.
1: Doesn't it mean okay?
0: This started making the rounds last year when a Gen Zer argued that younger people basically canceled the thumbs up emoji because instead of feeling friendly, it came off as cold, dismissive, even passive aggressive. And now the argument has gone viral again. Some young people say that if they send you a whole message and all they get back is a thumbs up, it feels like whatever.
1: I feel that we're just trying to make something out of nothing here. Come on now. It's a thumbs up. If my kid's playing sports and I cut them out, are you okay? They're going to go, thumbs up. Yep, I'm good. Why are we turning this into a negative thing? It's a thumbs up emoji. Emojis are happy. They are not negative. Unless you give me a grumpy face.
0: Unless it's the red face.
1: But it's not the emoji's fault. It's the person who said that.

0: Police in Montclair, California are looking for a stolen Pabst Blue Ribbon truck fully loaded with beer. Pabst officials say that they want the truck returned. They are offering a reward. That truck might be coming back, but they ain't going to be no beer in it. I mean, I know that PBR ain't the best beer on the planet, but
1: free is good.
0: That's right.

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That might be coming back.

0: Remember when buying music meant digging through stacks of records or CDs until you found something good? That might be coming back, kinda.
1: Oh, really?
0: With a brand name you know.
1: What do you mean?
0: We'll talk about it coming up on the Moe and Stickman Show.

0: Goodwill is opening a new kind of store. It's just outside of Charlotte, North Carolina. And the store is called Rewind. And instead of the usual Goodwill mix of furniture and dishes and somebody else's bread maker, this store is going to be focused entirely on music and entertainment. They're going to have vinyl records, CDs, cassettes, DVDs, Blu-rays, some VHS tapes, probably video games getting in the mix as well. You can find vintage stereo equipment, turntables, boom boxes, game systems, anything that has to do with entertainment.
1: I definitely think there's a market there now. I do think some of those things sell better

0: than others. I don't know many people running to grab some VHS tapes.
1: True.
0: And I'm glad to see that they're going to actually have the equipment you need to play said items.
1: Right.
0: Because I don't know many people that are still holding on to some of those. But you look at records, that is such a hot market right now.
1: It really is. And I should, but I've got a few records, but I don't have a record player.
0: See, we have one. And we'll play a lot of stuff on records.
1: Do the kids like it?
0: They do. Actually, it's kind of a thing now where if they have an artist they love, we'll collect some of their stuff on
1: vinyl. Oh, that's cool. That's
0: and
1: cool.
0: Gift it to them.
1: This is, again, it's going to be in Charlotte. I think that's a great idea.

0: Mo has, she's been pretty vocal about this in the past. General Mills has officially removed artificial colors from all of its cereals sold in the United States.
1: I love this.
0: Lucky Charms, Trix, Cocoa Puffs, Reese's Puffs. So how do you keep Trix colorful without artificial dyes? They're using fruits and vegetables and paprika.
1: Look, now it's healthy.
0: You know what? I hadn't thought about that. I might have me some cereal at this point.
1: We love cereal at my house, and I'm well aware of all the sugars and the dyes and stuff that went into making some of these things. So the fact that they've taken it out, I think, is a huge win, because now I don't feel so bad when I tell my kids, we're having cereal for dinner tonight.
0: It's got paprika in it.
1: Yeah. It's good for your health. That bread was made out of a bee.

0: Netflix released a 27-minute video of gameplay of the upcoming Grand Theft Auto 6. It comes out as leaks of the game were started hitting the internet. I'm telling you, there is nothing more exciting than watching somebody else play a video game.
1: Oh, yeah.

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1: Oh, yeah.
0: It might be coming back.
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0: a Virginia startup called Operation Bluebird has launched Twitter.now. And basically, it's an attempt to bring back the old Twitter. They've got the blue bird. They've got tweets, retweets. And they're arguing that when Elon Musk changed Twitter to X, the company basically abandoned the rights to the old Twitter name and trademarks. X, on the other hand, disagrees and has sued them. So there's still a legal fight happening. But if it's something you're actually interested in, you can join the new Twitter now. Right now, early access costs $20. And that will make you a founder. And you'll get in before the general public. You can lock down your username and all that. But if you pay $40, then you are a fighter. And you get everything the founder gets, plus special a slingshot badge. And more of your money goes towards, doing this whole David versus Goliath fight over the Twitter name.
1: I get wanting to bring it back, but financially putting yourself, come on now. Let's be real here. I don't know that I would, I would not offer money up for something like that. Because if you think about

0: about it, even though it's X, how many times are we still saying Twitter?
1: Oh, we're constantly, yeah.
0: Other than the little blue bird that's not physically in front of our faces, I still say Twitter.
1: I do too.
0: Or we'll even say X, formerly known as Twitter, even though it's been X how many years
1: it's
0: now?
1: It's been X a long
0: time, and we still
1: time,
0: have
1: yeah.
0: to identify it as it used to be Twitter. So I love that they're trying to bring it back. Put money into a social media account that's probably not going to happen. No thanks.

PlayStation Store users could see some movie purchases disappear from the platform. Sony says that about 550 movies and TV shows will be removed in September because their license agreement is expiring. Rambo, Parts 1, 2, and 3, Sharknado, Shaun the Sheep movie, Farmageddon. They're losing the movies. They're gaining IQ points based on those movies.

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2: I grew up listening to Dolly Parton. I was influenced a lot by that era of country music. What I feel about Dolly is the beautiful, positive impression that she left on the world that will, you know, Dolly Parton will be talked about for centuries. I just feel lucky that we had her as long as we had her, and that I was alive during the same time that she was, because she was just an extraordinary human being.
3: Ernest is stepping away from touring for a few weeks to focus on his mental and physical health. He shared the news on Instagram saying the road has been, quote, dragging me down in a bad way, end quote, and that he needs time to get himself and his priorities back in order. That means he'll miss the upcoming dates with Ella Langley on her Dandelion tour. Ernest says he hopes to return better and stronger, ending, I owe it to myself and those affected by my action. That starts now. That's Country Spotlight with Mo and Stickman.

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0: get to know you, know you. Everything about you makes me want you, want you. Know what you're doing, baby, don't you, don't you?
1: Ellen and Aaron, mornings 100.7. The Wolf.
2: Oh, amusing, Aaron. You know, Ron, guess who leached onto us?
3: Who?
2: Aaron. Amusing.
4: Leached nothing.
2: Aaron.
4: Get out of here.
2: Amusing Aaron. That is his screen name that apparently he uses for everything. And
4: don't say that.
2: Yeah, oh, sorry.
4: Do you want to give out my passwords too?
2: You know, well,
4: all right, 6 a.m., everybody. Log into my bank account.
2: No, this is what you get for a joint.

0: joining the bandwagon that is the fantasy football team. He was giving us so much grief, Ron.
1: That is not true at all. I just said that I did not think I would have enough time in my schedule to give it a fair shake.
2: Yeah, what happened? Are you putting Carrie on child duty more? You cancel shows?
1: Yeah, we got an au pair. That's a nanny. That's a fancy word for a nanny, okay. From another country.
0: To focus on your fantasy football
1: team. I was just sitting down doing some calendar work, okay? Because in the Crawford household, not only do we do this show, and I do my sing and work show, as the kids call it, and then the kids have their school, and then they have their soccer, and then they have their activities. So we have to we get together, collaborate, look at the calendar and say, okay, what are we doing here? And I looked at it and I go, you know, there's a gap here where I could do a little whooping up on everybody at work and take home a fantasy football trophy.
0: Okay, because when you and I, Ron, were talking about joining a fantasy football team, because I played on one last year at my corporate job, which I have, thank God, am no longer at. But also,
1: I thank God for that, too, or else you wouldn't be here, Ellen.
0: Yeah, thank you. But, needed a fantasy team, and Ron was like, no, I only want to play if it's serious. So we bullied Mike Hawk from KISW into being the commissioner. We have a new league here in the building.
1: Yeah.
0: And Aaron was like, I don't want to play. I don't have time for it.
1: My voice does not sound like that ever.
0: Nailed it.
2: You are facing the most competitive person we know, Aaron, and that's Ellen Taylor, and also an analytical nerd who will just sit down and go through all the data.
0: Who's that? Was that you?
1: Which means I'm going to win because I'm going to auto-draft, and I'm just going to piss you guys right off. So here's my question. So when Brett sent the email and Mike was on the email, I said, cool, man, I just signed up. Everything looks good. Thanks. I'll get everything dialed in. What's the entry fee and where do I send it? And he was like, what? Do you guys not already have an entry fee and the winner bracket already first, second, and third? What is wrong with you guys?
0: I thought that's what the commissioner does. Are you volunteering to be the commissioner?
1: No, but you guys need some structure. Why are we playing if there's no money on the line? Who's going to win money first, second, and third?
2: You have some office people who want to play by company rules, and then you have the people who are on the air that don't care and want to put up all the cash.
0: Yeah.
2: So we're trying to secretly put money aside and not make put it in email. So
0: we're not allowed to be betting at work.
1: Betting is contributing to education.
0: You can stay.
1: Yeah, this is a football education.
0: I like that.
3: Everything people are talking about. No doom scrolling required. Ellen and Aaron's Big Three. Number one.
1: Nothing I love more than a good walk back. Kane Brown a few weeks ago was basically like, I don't have any friends in Music City. All of my friends are athletes. I just don't feel like I belong here. And I could just kind of hear the record scratch across the whole of Nashville. Everyone excuse me, I thought we were friends. So he's now walking that back saying, no, I do. I really wish I kind of had the Morgan Wallen Hardy friendship out there. And I don't have that. And sorry, man. You gotta. The grass is greener where you water it. I'll say.
0: Listen, I'm sure he was just having an off day, and this had to have been over 10 years ago. But when Kane Brown was first making the radio tours and stopping by the radio station saying, hey, I'm Kane Brown, please, play my record. I got a chance to meet him, and the only thing I can remember is how bad his breath was. That's the only thing I can remember.
2: So that's why he doesn't have friends?
0: I'm just saying. Number two. Maybe he just woken up from a nap.
1: Your friendship.
0: I don't know. Amazon laying off 121 employees in our great state of Washington starting October 1st. 49 of those employees out of Bellevue, 32 employees out of Sumner, and of course a few dozen along, people working in Seattle. One affected employee works remotely in Washington. The company said that those layoffs are expected to be permanent.
1: Well, do we know what kind of job titles these layoffs include? Because if I'm getting my packages later because my driver got laid off, I'm going to be a little upset.
0: Yeah, I don't know exactly what titles they are, but here's the thing. Amazon continues to bleed people, unfortunately, and yet we continue to give our money there. I know we're not.
1: How does this work?
0: We need a lot more hours in a day to explain that mess.
1: Yeah.
3: Number three.
2: A house in Kirkland called the police because they heard banging upstairs. They thought someone had broken in. Ooh. When cops went up there, they found a bobcat.
0: No!
1: Oh, yes!
0: What?
2: They left their window open upstairs. They think the bobcat climbed the tree, jumped in to chase the cat that was in there.
1: Red.
2: The cat was okay. Bobcat was sedated and returned, and everyone is good. But yeah, imagine being the cop that walked up there thinking you're about to walk up on somebody.
1: Yeah.
2: And it's a bobcat.
0: I need to.

0: go home. Imagine being the person, because I now moved into a townhouse, and so I leave the slider door open just a little bit, so okay. In case Dill wants to, like, my dog wants to go, like, potty or something like that. Do you know what I mean?
1: Smart.
0: Now, if this bobcat can, if the bobcat can jump into the townhouse.
2: Do you have trees that are the same height as your...
0: Yes.
2: Okay, well, you know what? You might be concerned.
0: Go.
2: Maybe leave out some cat food. You could...
1: Let's take a break.
2: Pretty sweet.

0: So, a musician and a TV reporter walk into a studio.
1: Wait, what?
2: Oh, this should be fun.
0: Ellen and Aaron, 100.7 The Wolf.
3: It is so bittersweet. Today is the last day of Hard Knocks for the Seahawks on HBO. Well, one, I need to remind ourselves to cancel HBO Max after this.
4: Why is the first thing? Man, I love me some House of Dragons, Game of Thrones.
3: I don't have time for that. I got Grey's Anatomy to watch. All right, we've been doing this thing called Seahawks Hard Knocks Bingo.
4: The difference between you and I, he's binging Grey's and I'm doing Game of Thrones. Like, we are the opposite people.
3: Yesterday you were like, hey, did you watch this new show? It's a 3-part miniseries. And I'm like, I don't have time for that. I got to catch up on Grey's. No, we got to get back to Hard Knocks Seahawks. I'm excited for it. Even my 8-year-old son Bowman is like, are you serious? This is the last Hard Knocks?
4: Yes.
3: I'm like, I know, buddy. Maybe we'll watch some other Hard Knocks. But we've been doing this Hard Knocks bingo and we've been pretty good. Of all the games that we've attempted, this is probably the most successful that we are.
4: Speak for yourself. I'm great at all the games we play, but
3: that's
4: you're right.
3: Absolutely not true. Unequivocally untrue. All right, we did nail like a Marshawn Lynch cameo. We did nail the Seahawks rookie talent show. We talked about that. The Terrion Arnold thing. All these gimmies that we've been getting. What was your favorite part of Hard Knocks so far, Ellen?
4: I love seeing the humanity of the guys. Like, I like hearing their actual stories. Like, Derek Hall, for example, in, like, the earlier episodes where he's talking about how he was born weighing less than 2 pounds, you know?
3: Yeah.
4: Like, I knew that story when we drafted him, but I felt like that wasn't really, like, publicly known.
3: No, and I didn't know that at all until you kind of brought it to my attention. Because after the first episode, they didn't address it.
4: Mm-mm.
3: But then you told me about it between episode 1 and 2, and then episode 2, they kind of unpacked that as well.
4: Yeah, like, he had a 1% chance of surviving. You know, now he's this, you know, linebacker for the Seahawks. So I love seeing the humanity of these guys. I am a

0: little disappointed though, because hello, spoiler alert, the last episode of Hard Knocks is who makes the final 53-man roster, which we know happened because the deadline was on Sunday.
1: What?
0: So we know who made it and who didn't.
1: Yeah, which leads me to what I would like to continue to do is add some more squares to our bingo card.
0: Yeah, okay.
1: Do you got any in your mind right now? Because I've got one.
0: Tell me.
1: A crying player.
0: Oh, for sure.
1: There's got to be, and I think I know who it's going to be.
2: You're going to take my Ernest Jones?
0: Ernest Jones crying?
2: Yeah, I think that he's going to talk about his dad, because there's a video going around him talking about his dad and his dad passing before the Super Bowl and him carrying around a shirt of his dad and like bawling on the field after the game at the Super Bowl. So I think he's going to get into that.
1: I had no clue at all about that. I was not taking that at all. I was going to say that Uso was going to be the crying player, because when he gets cut, I think it's going to happen.
0: So again, spoiler alert, he gets cut, but he ended up making the practice squad.
2: He did make the practice squad. Okay.
0: But Ernest Jones, I did not know that story about his dad, which again, going back to the whole like these players are human, mm-hmm. you know what I mean? They're going through this stuff. So yeah, okay, so a crying player one way or another.
1: Yeah. Yeah, and Ernest Jones, I'm going to put that on there. I thought you meant Ernest Jones was going to get cut, and I was like, bro, you don't know if you think Ernest Jones is getting cut.
2: I don't think you've been watching.
1: I think, here's another one I'd like to add. I saw this as I was perusing the internet. They're saying that we won the Super Bowl so bad, the Rams had to go out and sign the best player in the NFL and then bring Aaron Donald out of retirement just to try and beat us.
0: I know that we're not a sports team, but Aaron Donald is a very big, scary man who retired, and quarterbacks everywhere rejoiced, okay? And now he decided to come back, and that's bad news for good old Sammy Darnold, all right?
1: Yeah,
0: what I would like to add to the list is... Oh, no. Whole lot. Oh, no. My brain just forgot it. Oh, no. And according to my algorithm, it's perimenopause. Oh, no. What was I going to say?
1: We're putting perimenopause on the bingo card for the Seahawks.
0: You know, I really do. This wasn't what I was thinking of, but I do want to see them eat Taco Time on Hard Knocks.
1: Like, that'd be cool.
0: I don't know if Seahawks players eat Taco Time.
2: Maybe I should eat Taco Time while watching it.
1: All right. You know what? Help us out. Ellen forgot. 253-642-WOLF. We need your help. Throw us a few Seahawks Hard Knocks bingo card slots. 253-642-WOLF.

0: Walt start with Ellen and Aaron.
1: The last official new episode of Hard Knocks for the Seahawks on HBO is tonight, and I'm looking forward to it, but Ron and I have talked about this. We will be doing it tonight where you watch the show and you pause it just to see how many more minutes of Christmas you have left.
2: Because you want it to last forever.
1: Yeah, and so I might just keep pausing it. And so we've done a Seahawks bingo this whole time of Hard Knocks, and we've enjoyed it. We've got some things right, some things wrong. Yeah. As we head into our final bingo for tonight for the Seahawks, what I would love to see is inside Mike McDonald's home. I'd like to see him as a person, right? Not just as the coach. I'd love to see him like in a leather recliner and like, you know, whatever. That, I'd love to see the crying player as they're getting cut. But as we were talking about this, Ron, you thought I was stealing your bingo spot for a crying player of Ernest Jones. I had no idea about this entirely. So walk me through this thing. I want to hear about it.
3: So his dad had a really rare bone and soft tissue cancer, and he died in July of this last year. And Ernest Jones told him, like, he promised him, I'll make the Super Bowl. And then for the rest of the season, he, in all of his press conferences, he's wearing like a shirt of his dad and stuff like that. It was a huge thing. And so this is him talking about his dad and that kind of thing. So,
4: I lost my father in July. I'm still struggling with it to this day. I'd say he meant more to me than he even knew. And all I've been doing was like trying to play football to make you happy. And then you leave. Then I'm trying to figure out, dang, is football still what I need to do? And then, you know, he's further showing me that, man, Ernest, you're good. Like, you know, go play this game. It's been tough. It's been tough.
5: Can we get to the locker room?
4: I told my dad, if I get the opportunity, like, you'll be out there with me. Ran back inside to go get my dad's shirt. Oh. I carried that shirt with me everywhere.
1: Man, as a dad and as a son here, I'm getting worked up over here, Ron. Thanks for that. But
3: I can't imagine
1: what he was going through emotionally to be able to reach that pinnacle and not have his dad there to see it.
2: Right.
1: But to try and carry him somehow with that shirt and that emotion, that's just incredible.
2: That's the best thing about shows like Hard Knocks on HBO, especially when it's about our team and our guys.
1: Yeah.
2: We're humanizing them, right? Yes, they're making a lot of money, right?
1: Yeah.
2: That's not relatable to a lot of us. They get to play a sport for a career. That is not relatable to a lot of us, right?
1: Sure.
2: But going through things like grief, right? And just life in general is so real. And I love shows like Hard Knocks that will, again, humanize these players. And I'm so sad that today is the last episode.
1: I know.
3: And I think it gives him a pass where Ernest can say, if you don't like my quarterback, then F you. Like, you know what? He needs this.
1: I love you. He's like, God, please help me choose better language, but I still stand by it.
2: Own it.
1: Yeah.
2: Go Hawks.
1: Good morning. It's Ellen and Aaron, 100.7 The Wolf.
6: I don't know if you were looking at me or not. You probably smile like that all the time. I don't mean to bother you, but I could.

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Time for some Takedown Taylor. 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
1: Oh, good morning. It's time for the first round of Takedown Taylor today. Again, that happens at 6:50 and 8:50 every day with our beloved Ellen Taylor.
2: Yeah. Thank you. Go on.
1: Sitting at a very respectable 58 and 24, but I believe good. Kevin in Milton is going to help us disrespect her name. Kevin, good morning. How are you feeling?
3: Good morning. I'm doing quite well this morning.
2: Oh, you sound nice, Kevin. I can't wait to kick your you-know-what.
1: That man sounds like he has some coffee in his system.
2: Yeah.
1: All right, we're going to kick her out of the studio. We'll go through the rules real fast, Kevin. I wish you the best. You've got 30 seconds to answer 10 questions. All of them must start with the letter N as in nice. And then you can pass if you like. No repeat answers. Ellen cannot duplicate any of your answers, which is a new rule. It's going to help you tremendously. Do you have any questions for me before we start?
3: Nope, just ready to kick her butt.
1: I love the confidence. All right, 30 seconds on the clock with the letter N. Please name a type of car.
3: Nissan.
1: Type of food.
3: Pass.
1: Name a country.
3: Nigeria.
1: Famous sports star.
3: Ooh, pass.
1: Country artist.
3: Pass.
1: Animal.
3: You said animal?
1: Yes, sir.
3: Ooh. Pass.
1: Boy's name.
3: Nathan.
1: Something you use every day.
3: Nightgown.
4: I do.
1: Way to admit that on the air, Kevin. I love that.
4: I got you, Kevin. I use one too.
1: I'm not saying anything. We'll talk about it afterwards.
2: I feel like that just went by so fast.
1: I will say he has the high water mark for passes.
2: Oh, that's why it went quick.
1: Kevin's a smart man, though. I mean, okay. He's just like, if he doesn't have the answer, let's move along.
2: How many did he get?
1: He got 1, 2, 3, 4.
2: Okay, that's healthy.
1: It is, especially the letter is N as in nice.
2: Nice.
1: Which is a little harder. All right, 30 seconds on the clock. I'm resetting over here. Are you ready, Ellen?
2: Ready.
1: All right, please, with the letter N, name a type of car.
2: Nissan.
1: Duplicate.
2: Nicaragua's finest.
1: Type of food.
2: Nachos.
1: Name a country.
2: Nicaragua.
1: That's a repeat.
2: That's not a repeat.
1: Whatever. Famous sports star.
2: Indama Sue.
1: Oh, good. Country artist.
2: Nate Smith.
1: Animal.
2: A nighttime tiger.
1: Boy's name.
2: Nicholas.
1: Something you use every day.
2: Nightstand.
1: I like that. Okay.
2: Yeah.
1: All right. We don't even have to debate that one. 1, 2, 3, 4, 5, 6. That's indeed a win.
2: How do you like that, Kevin?
1: We'll get to the things in a second here, but what we do love about Kevin. Kevin, you're still there, right?
3: Yes, sir.
1: All right. Kevin, do you want to reveal what you use every day with the letter N to Ellen?
3: Honestly, the nightgown is the first thing that.
2: Nightgown. Hey, man, real men wear nightgowns. All right, let them live.
1: We love it. All right,
4: it's just a long shirt.
1: Yeah, exactly. Before you go, Kevin, I do need to hear a phrase from you. Actually, Ellen needs to hear the phrase from you. That I'm Kevin in Milton, and I couldn't take down Taylor. If you wouldn't mind.
3: I'm Kevin in Milton, and I couldn't take down Taylor.

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1: Luke Bryan.
2: Morgan Wallen.
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0: everything people are talking about. No doom scrolling required. Ellen and Aaron's Big Three. Number one.
1: Earlier this year in an interview, Kane Brown made a very bold statement saying that he feels like he doesn't really have any friends in Music City and that most of his friends are usually more athlete-driven. And I think you could hear a collective like, what the heck, bro? All the guys and girls in Nashville saying, we thought we were pals and apparently we're not now.
2: Ooh, are they fighting? Are they beefing?
1: No, well, I don't know. Maybe they are. I'm not really that affiliated with them. But I do notice that he does a little walk back now. He's like, I didn't really mean that. I do have friends. Mm-hmm. I just really wish I had a Morgan Wallen Hardy relationship with somebody out there. And that's a pretty solid walk back.
2: You know what? If my check is cashing every week or every month or whatever, I don't really care how many friends I do or don't have. You know what I mean?
1: We've noticed.
2: Hey.
0: Number two.
2: Amazon is laying off 121 employees in our great state beginning a month from today. 49 employees at a Bellevue facility, 32 employees down at the Amazon in Sumner, and of course a couple dozen that work at the Amazon facilities across Seattle. One affected employee works remotely in Washington, so the company said that these layoffs are expected to be permanent. Enjoy going to work today.
3: No.
0: Number three.
4: Kirkland police responded to a call of a burglary in progress. The owner heard banging upstairs and got really scared, called 911. They went up, and what did they find? It was a bobcat.
2: Ah,
1: yes! I love this story.
2: No, I don't. I live in Kirkland. Yeah, I don't want a bobcat chilling in my house.
4: With an open window, we realized.
2: Yeah.
4: No, basically, the bobcat went up a tree into the open window and was chasing the cat. Cat, bobcat, owner, police, all okay.
1: I was going to say, did the cat make it? Also, do you want to know that upstairs, they basically are going to have to burn it now, because I guarantee you that bobcat did feral things up there.
2: Like what kind of feral things?
1: Like peeing and le pooping. The bobcat smells are not good, okay?
2: Le pooping?
1: Le pooping. I'm trying to tone it down for the kids that are listening, getting ready for school.
2: So putting le
1: pooping.
2: You still keep poop, but you say le. It's fancy.
1: It's
2: now,
1: okay
2: kids.
1: If you say that. Yeah, it's fine.

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Country music making you instantly more attractive. This is 100.7 The Wolf, Seattle's number one for country.

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1: What's the thing you do before you go out on a date? What is the one thing you do?
2: Shower.
1: Thank you.
3: Okay, cool. I was like, is this a trick question? Because, well, one, yeah, I still date the wife.
1: Yeah,
3: take a shower. Be nice and clean.
1: If you're Gen Z, apparently that is a hard question to answer because Gen Z men are skipping showers before dates. Why? Because they're trying to participate in the viral trend called pheromone maxing.
3: There's so much to unpack here. Gen Z is like the newest generation. Is that what it is?
1: Yes.
3: Okay.
1: Yes. So the one generation that's trying to tell millennials that we're old or, you know what
3: okay,
1: I mean?
3: Okay, like, get off my lawn.
1: Yeah, okay, boomer.
3: Yeah.
1: So have you heard of the maxing trend? Like looks maxing?
3: Yeah.
1: Yeah. So basically what you're trying to do is you're trying to get like the most benefit out of said word, right? So again, looks maxing is now maybe you're getting Botox, you're getting your hair done, you're maximizing your looks.
3: I thought that was just everyday life. Now we're calling it a thing, maxing.
4: Yeah, it's just putting in effort.
3: Yeah, exactly.
1: Right. And 1,000%. Gen Z men. So we talked a couple weeks ago about how there's a modern cougar trend, which is where Gen Z men are going after cougars, right? Before,
3: okay,
1: cougars were going after the young guys. Now, young Gen Z men are actually going after older women, right? And older women, millennials, are tending to love that because Gen Z men know how to talk about their feelings, which is exactly what we would like and want. Now, I was all into this until I found out that, again, Gen Z men are now skipping showers before dates because they're pheromone maxing. No shower, no deodorant, because they believe that the strong, natural body odor makes them more sexually attractive.
3: Okay, there's a lot. Pheromones is like the things that your body kind of puts out there. They're like smells that you can't really smell that attract people for making more people.
1: Yes.
3: And I will say, basically, you're just trying to date an Australian because I've done some traveling, some backpacking through things. And I've been in a bunch of hostels, okay, where you stay in like a bunch of bunks, right? And they're doing that pheromone maxing. They are not showering. They're not using deodorant. And it is repulsive.
1: I would like to state that the scientific evidence behind pheromone maxing is inconclusive, so I am not backing this by any means.
4: They do it in nature, and Matthew McConaughey does not use deodorant, so I feel like we have good science behind it.
1: Hold on.
3: Matthew McConaughey is dealing with a lot more great pros than like a lot of money, a lot of good looks. I think you're kind of dealing with the smell. You alluded to earlier that one of the artists, we won't mention, had a bad smell
1: Kane
3: of breath.
1: Kane Brown had bad breath.
3: Okay, well, you're going to mention it. Sorry, Kane. She just threw you under the bus. But yeah, so do you think that subconsciously the pheromone, because that's kind of what the pheromone thing is. It's a subconscious attraction.
1: Sure.
3: Do you think that is overcoming your conscious unattraction to the non-deodorant and the non-shower?
1: I mean, listen, for me, it's a matter of putting in effort, sir. If I'm going to put in effort to get an outfit, to looks max my whatever, the least you could do is roll on some deodorant if you're going to take me out to dinner. Is that too much to ask?
4: Hold up. Okay, you don't like the ugly guy smelling bad. That's not a shock. But what, Aaron, do you like Carrie smells?
3: Okay. Yeah, I mean, I think there is that. Just her skin, there's the things, like, not like a deodorant, not a perfume. Like, yeah, everybody has their own unique smell. That's kind of a little bit of a pheromone thing.
4: Yeah.
3: But I think what we're talking about here, it's not pheromone, that's just BO.
1: Yeah, it's Gen Z being lazy. Gen Z men being gross and lazy and pheromone maxing, meaning, again, they're skipping showers before dates. If you're going to go through the effort, like I said, of taking a lady out, you need to include showering. Basic 101.
3: You can't throw on the 72-hour deodorant and call that good.
1: No.
3: That doesn't work. Shower up, boys. Jesus.

0: kids are going back to school or going to school for the very first time.
1: Yeah, little Campbell is headed off to kindergarten, and I'm not there, so I feel like maybe we should call and check in and get the temperature. Good morning, Crawford household. How we doing?
2: Good.
1: Oh, Campbell. Campbell, are you very excited for today?
2: Mm-hmm.
1: What do you think is going to be more fun, riding the bus or eating lunch?
0: Oh.
2: Riding the bus.
1: I knew you were going to say that. Is mom right there too?
2: Uh-huh.
1: Yeah. Do you think mom is nervous for you to ride the bus?
2: No.
3: No.
0: No. Obviously not. What did you have packed for?
3: Brother.
0: What did you have packed for lunch, Campbell? What's for lunch on the first day of kindergarten?
2: A Hawaiian sandwich.
1: Ooh, mom has them hooked on these. Well, Carrie, you want to tell them what it is?
3: It's just the Hawaiian rolls with like ham and cheese on it.
0: Oh, I love those Hawaiian rolls. You can make a grilled cheese with those.
3: They devour them.
1: Yeah, they're like kid sliders, basically.
0: So good.
1: Yeah, it's pretty good.
0: I mean, how are you feeling, Aaron? Like, it's the last baby's first day of school.
1: Yeah, you know, like, honestly, I wondered what I would feel like coming up to this day. And I'm just really excited for her because Campbell is awesome. And so the school is going to need to adjust to Campbell.
0: Yeah.
1: Not the other way around.
0: Sure. Campbell, does mom feel excited? Does mom feel nervous? What's mom feeling this morning?
3: Are you going to tell her? Both, a little bit of everything.
0: I mean, mom, what are you going to do? Are you going to ride the bus with her? Are you going to just send her off? I mean, this is a big deal for mom.
1: Yeah.
3: I have to chase her behind the school bus to try to meet her there to take her to her classroom.
0: When you say chase, you mean with your legs or with the car?
3: With a car.
4: Fair. Carrie, are you a crier on the first day of school? Because my mom would cry every single year.
3: I'm sure I will be.
1: Oh my goodness. Are you going
3: to get to the door and just start blubbering?
1: Yeah. Are you going to video her getting on the bus so I can see?
3: Of course.
1: Yeah.
0: Now, listen, I mean, Aaron, Carrie, you guys have two beautiful children, right? Bowman and Campbell. And this is Campbell's first day. Anyways, you know what I mean.
1: Carrie's one.
0: She's going into kindergarten, right?
1: Yeah.
0: Does this make you guys maybe think about,
3: No.
1: Oh my gosh, no. No, not even close. Not only is it physically impossible because we have surgically rendered that impossible. That's not even, no. I am so happy for her to get on that bus and have a good day. Campbell, I love you so much. Be kind, be brave. I'll see you when you get home.

0: 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Today's biggest story deserves a song by Washington's biggest musician. But Aaron Crawford will have to do. This is the 10-Minute Tune with Ellen and Aaron, powered by Angel of the Winds Casino Resort.
1: It is a huge day in the Crawford household.
2: Oh, is this where we're going with this?
1: It sure is.
2: Okay, all right.
1: Aaron's daughter, Campbell, is having her very first day of kindergarten today. And I know that, Aaron, you're not the only one who's sending a kid off to school for the very first time.
2: Oh. It's a pretty fun, exciting thing. I mean, we'll talk about the 10-Minute Tune in just 1 second. But it is kind of one of those things you start thinking about, oh my gosh, what was I like when I went to school and how was I prepped? And so you just want to make them go. And like I told Campbell, be kind, be brave.
1: Yes.
2: And just be you and just go have fun. And you just hope that all the other kids are kind and brave as well.
1: Well, and other kids, she's going to school now with her big brother Bowman, right?
2: Oh yeah, so he's loving that.
1: Is he loving it?
2: No.
1: I feel like there's some good ammo here, whether it's, you know, talking about your daughter, your son, now they're sharing school, maybe mom taking her to the school bus for the first time. We had her on actually a couple of minutes ago where she's like, yeah, I'm gonna chase behind the bus.
3: Is this the first time she is going to school for a full day?
2: Yes, actually, because preschool is just half day. Not even a half day.
3: So she's got like a full-time job now.
2: Yeah, I mean, I remember, she really does, because I remember when Bowman

0: transitioned into kindergarten full day.
1: Yeah.
0: It was like they get home and it's like, oh man, you just clocked out of work, didn't you?
1: Yeah.
0: Oh yeah, he's just dead. Okay.
1: Dead. All right. So, I mean, 10-minute tune about Campbell's first day of kindergarten.
0: All right, I got to go.
1: Good luck.

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0: 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Today's biggest story deserves a song by Washington's biggest musician. But Aaron Crawford will have to do. This is the 10-Minute Tune with Ellen and Aaron, powered by Angel of the Winds Casino Resort.
1: It is a huge day in the Crawford household and a big day for a lot of homes across the Great Northwest. Kids going back to school.
2: Very exciting.
1: If you're like Aaron's daughter, Campbell, going to kindergarten for the very first time, today is the day. How you feeling, Dad?
2: I'm great. They always say that like the kids grow up too fast, and I say they grow up.
1: They just grow up.
2: No, I love every minute of it. It's pretty cool, but it is really fun to see them hit different milestones, different things as they move through this life. And I'm very excited for Campbell. On this song approach, I tried to kind of straddle the line between her excitement and her brother's eyes getting stuck in the back of his head because now he has his little sister at school with him.
1: Yeah, because how many years apart do they have?
2: They are eight and like two and a half.
1: So, you know, Bowman had the school to himself. He was the guy.
2: Yeah, yeah.
1: And now he's got to share it with sister. And sister's a spitfire.
2: Yeah, yeah. And I think it might be that he's a little bit more nervous about the bus. Because obviously at school, they're in different areas. They're different, like,
1: classes.
2: Recesses and all lunches and all that stuff. But, yeah, I think he's just like, man, the bus used to be my fun zone. Anyway, this is to both of them. It's going to be fun for you guys to go through this life together. Been 3 years now, I've been watching you climb those stairs to the bus.

0: of Us.
1: Yeah, nice.
2: Nice.
1: Yeah.
2: Here we go. Yeah.
0: Good luck, Kimblumbo. Good luck.
1: First day of school. No jitters. Brave. Be smart.
3: She's going to be great. She's going to have a great time.

0: Dylan and Aaron. Mornings 100.7. The Wolf.
1: Any chance I get to play that, I am going to do it.
2: I thought you were just
1: going
2: to let it roll and just listen.
3: Feels good.
1: I tried to, but you talked over it, both of you. Yeah. Hard Knocks, Seattle Seahawks edition wraps up tonight, man. Tonight is the last episode. Gets released at 6 o'clock our time. Spoiler alert, we'll find out today who makes the 53-man roster, or you go on the internet and you found out last Sunday.
2: I was going to say, Google is undefeated. I already know who did and did not, but we'll find out.
1: But we are continuing our season-long bingo card. You know, when you're watching a show and you're like, oh, didn't have that on my bingo card. We have not said that once, because everything that we've put on our bingo card, we've happened to see on the episode.
2: With the exception of Jimothy. There's still time, though. Okay. Maybe this episode we'll get Jimothy.
1: I'm all right with not seeing Jimothy on there. But let's add a couple of things to the bingo card for tonight's episode. And then also, curious, who are we going to rally behind? I would love to find a player for us to, again, rally behind. 253-642. If you can call us, you can text us. Add something to the bingo card. Or, again, what guy are we going to rally behind? First, let's get to the bingo card. Do you want to add anything to the list of things that we should watch out for other than Jimothy?
2: I've been asking for this one for 5 episodes. Just give it to me. I want to see inside the home of Mike McDonald. I want to see him, like, not as a coach. I want to see him not wearing shorts with no socks, which, by the way, you said is out of fashion. Seems like he's doing okay with
1: it. He's wearing no socks?
2: What's, like, the short socks or whatever, like the no-shows, like the Pumas. He's probably got fancier ones than the Costco Pumas like everyone else.
1: His ankles are out. Yeah,
2: but I want to see him, like, relaxing at home. Maybe he has a pool. I don't know. Maybe he's in his man cave.
1: Do you think Mike McDonald relaxes? Because him and his wife are expecting their second. He's
2: that
1: got muscles that, well,
2: he does know how to relax.
1: He's got muscles that don't just build themselves. And he is now, again, the reigning Super Bowl champ, about to start off the season. I don't think Mike McDonald relaxes, honestly.
2: You know, at a certain point, at that level, you need to schedule time to relax. Mm. It's like scheduled spontaneity. You need to do it or you're going to explode.
1: Yeah.
2: So I'd just like to see what he does at home. Maybe he's barbecuing. Maybe he's cleaning the kitchen. I don't know. Maybe he's playing with the kids. I just want to see inside. See the man, not the coach.
1: They're just like us.
2: They are.
1: Mm-hmm. Anything that you want to add to the bingo card, Ron?
3: I want to see Ernest Jones talk about his dad. He lost his dad over the summer, and then he promised his dad that he would make the Super Bowl. Obviously, they did. Mm-hmm. I would like to see him kind of get into that story and maybe some flashbacks of, you know, Ernest Jones taking in the Super Bowl without his dad. That's what I'm interested in.
1: Yeah, the humanity is, I think, one of the best parts about Hard Knocks Seattle. And we saw them during the last episode do the rookie talent show.
2: Yeah.
1: And they were in Tennessee because they had joint practices with the Tennessee Titans. And a lot of the rookies were actually singing country songs. And it makes me wonder, are these guys country music fans, or were they just singing country songs because they happened to be in Tennessee?
2: Some of them definitely looked like they knew what they were doing. Like, you couldn't just be like, hey, I'm going to listen to this song and know how to sing it. Like, they had it in them. I mean, country's everywhere. Country's cool again. So I think they all know it. But maybe there's, like, some country diehard fan on the team.
1: I want to know who that guy is, because I really would like us, and again, the collective us, to rally behind that person. 253-642. Again, you can call us or text us. Just curious, who is it that we're rooting for? And I'm going to say this. Everyone is rooting for Sam Darnold. Everyone loves Cooper Kupp. Like, what are, like, the newer guys that we can rally behind? Montori, Foster
2: Jr.
1: That's
2: my guy. 100% that's my guy the whole way. What a hustler.
1: 2 years ago, he was a substitute teacher. Mm-hmm. Last summer, he was a real estate agent because he was trying to make it in the NFL. And again, spoiler alert, he made the 53-man team.
2: He made the NFL, yeah.
1: So, you know, I'm just

0: curious. Again, Hard Knocks, Seattle Seahawks wraps up tonight on HBO Max, the final episode before the actual season starts.
1: On a Wednesday, by the way.
0: Next week, Wednesday.
1: Head on a swivel.
0: A week from tomorrow. And did you see who's opening up for the Seahawks on Wednesday?
1: Yeah.
0: Luke Bryan.
2: That's insane.
1: Yeah, that's nuts. Great. And then Soundgarden playing the halftime show.
0: Not a bad way to kick off the season.
1: If you got tickets, we're here in the studio. Just send them our way. We'd love to go. Yeah, we'd love to go.

0: A musician and a TV reporter walk into a studio.
1: Wait, what?
2: Oh, this should be fun.
0: Ellen and Aaron, 100.7 The Wolf.
3: I have a problem with you gentlemen.
4: Oh. What's new? What is it this time?
3: Aaron is joining our fantasy football team, which is fine because we need one more player to round this out, Ron. I'm all right with that. My problem is that Aaron's biggest concern is picking a fantasy football team name. That is the equivalent of picking players based on like how you think they look in their little outfits. You need to be in the game, all right? I need you to draft appropriately, right? You don't just draft Seahawks players because you like the Seahawks. We are playing this for serious, Aaron.
4: For serious. Well, first of all, we need to decide what's on the line here. You guys haven't told me that. What the buy-in is for this football education of fantasy football? What the prize will end up being?
3: Well, since this is a work league, there is no money involved. Wink, wink.
4: Wink, wink. Okay, you got it. All right, moving on from that. Then we won't
3: bragging
4: touch that.
3: Rights.
4: Now, the draft doesn't happen until Thursday night, so there's absolutely nothing I can do to help my team until Thursday night after I draft, which I will then immediately start requesting trades from everyone just to be mean. But the only thing I can do to help my team ascend to the greatness that it surely will do is give it an inspiring name. It's like a pep talk to your AI players.
3: Yeah, but if that is the number one concern of yours, and you should have thought about that before you signed up, because I already had my team name down, locked in. Ron had
4: what is your team name?
3: Team locked in. Ron's is actually really good.
5: Well, yours is good too. You also picked a pretty fun name. What is your name?
3: Cam Bam, thank you, ma'am.
4: Okay.
3: You know, and I got Cam Chancellor as my little profile. You know.
4: All right.
3: Yeah.
4: That's good.
3: Thank you. I was expecting a little more out of that. Like, wow, Ellen.
4: Well, for someone who just told me that I shouldn't think about my name, I'm not really going to pat you on the back for it. So.
5: Mine is Hockey Tonk Badonkadonk, but it's Hawky.
4: That's
5: so like
4: really
5: Hockey
4: good.
5: Tonk.
4: Uh-huh. That's pretty good. Anything with hawk in it, I definitely am on board with.
3: So are you feeling the pressure because our names are that great?
4: They're good names.
5: Better
3: than yours.
4: But here's the deal. I don't want to resort to AI to make a name. Did either of you resort to AI to make your name?
3: No.
5: No, I've been sitting on that one for
4: a minute. Okay. So I need help, though. I don't want to use AI. So 253-642-WOLF, text in, let me know some good names. Because really, the name is inspiring to the players,
3: who
4: have no idea they're on your team.
3: Right.
4: And is also, it's intimidating to the other players that you're playing against, which is really more important because I want you to look at my team and be like, well, that team is called Razor Blades and they're going to beat me because that's the name.
3: That team is called Cam Bam, thank you, ma'am. I'm scored.
5: I had the same idea though, because I think our coworker Brett, his team name is just like Brett J 12534, and it's like, okay, I'm gonna crush you, Brett.
4: You know what that says to me is that Brett is not putting time into this.
3: Neither are you.
4: Well, not yet. I just signed up yesterday because I was asked.
3: We asked you. We invited you to join the team.
4: After all the begging, I finally said, fine, I will play in this little league of yours. I will join in.
3: Not beg you at all to play. So not only are we looking for a fantasy football team for one Mr. Aaron Crawford at 253-642, we're also looking for a Seahawk to maybe rally behind just IRL, like as a show, as a station, as a group of people who love country music in the Great Northwest. We all want to root for a guy. We got a couple of texts for Greg Zabel.
5: Yes.
3: I would love to find someone who loves country music. So does Zabes. I don't know. Are we calling him Zabes?
4: He does smash Bush Lights. So
5: he's a Midwest farm boy that drinks beer and listens to country music.
4: Yeah.
3: Is that our guy?
5: I like him a lot.
4: I don't see another candidate who could overtake him. He is a giant. So
3: I mean, Seahawks kick off a week from tomorrow. Final episode of Hard Knocks Seattle is today at 6:00.
4: Hurts.
3: Go Hawks.

0: I'm joining the Work Fantasy Football League, and I was asking for names from you guys. You gave me a couple good ones, Blue Hawk Down and the Air Hawks. That's pretty good.
1: For your fantasy football team,
0: yeah, we'll see.
1: It's not going to top mine and Ron's, just saying.
0: Okay, throw them out there. Get the credit.
2: Hockey Tonk Badonkadonk, H-A-W-K.
0: I like that one a lot.
1: Mine is Cam Bam. Thank you, ma'am.
2: Yeah.
0: I just love your face when you say it.
1: I love it.
0: Thanks to those names. Keep them coming. 253-642-WOLF. Speaking of 253-642-WOLF, right now is your chance to get in line to play Takedown Taylor against our lovely Ellen Taylor. Please help me give her a loss. Her record is going the wrong direction. We need losses. Please call in right now. 253-642-WOLF for Takedown Taylor.

0: I won.
1: I know. I didn't want to say it.
0: I won. Why'd you team me up then? I won.
1: I don't know. Anyway, let's move on. Because we like to give Ellen some losses. We've got a competitor on the line. Sonia in Snohomish. Good morning. How are you?
2: What up? I'm good. How are you guys?
1: Oh, we're good. You sound really energetic and excited. I love that. You're going to need that energy to take down Ellen. Do you want to say hi before you whip on her?
0: We've played before, right?
2: I'm hoping I can whip you today.
0: Okay. Bring it on, lady. Bring it on.
1: All right, we'll kick her out of the studio. As she's leaving, you're going to have 30 seconds to answer 10 questions. All of your answers must start with the letter P, as in pretty cool. You can pass if you like. Please no repeat answers. And remember, Ellen can't duplicate your answers, which is kind of fun. Any questions for me before we start?
2: No.
1: All right, 30 seconds on the clock. It's game time. With the letter P, please name a type of exercise.
2: Pilates.
1: Nice. Snack.
2: Pepperoni.
1: Sure. Something you see at the beach.
2: People. Pass.
1: Criminal activity.
2: Poaching.
1: Yeah. Something you plug in.
2: Phone.
1: There we go. Okay. I've got you for four. Not bad. Not bad. So, yeah, how you feel?
2: I could have done better.
1: It's all right. That's all right. Okay.
0: It is entirely too quiet.
1: Sonia feels like she could have done better.
0: Yes.
3: She's just so nice.
1: Yeah. So take it easy.
0: Oh, man. Okay.
1: But with the trash talk, I expect you to not take it easy in the game because that's who you are, and I expect nothing less.
0: Thank you.
1: She got four.
0: Okay. All right. It seems that the average correct answers is about 4 to 6. So yeah. I feel pretty good.
1: Yeah.
0: Not confident, but good.
1: Speaking of, the letter of the day is P for pretty good.
0: Pretty good.
1: Pretty good. All right, 30 seconds on the clock. I'm resetting here. With the letter P, please name a type of exercise.
0: Pilates.
1: Duplicate.
0: Pinch hitting baseballs.
1: Name a snack.
0: Pringles.
1: Something you'd see at the beach.
0: Pineapple tree. A pineapple tree.
1: Criminal activity.
0: Peeking through windows.
1: Something you plug in.
0: A plug-in. A Glade plug-in.
1: A school supply.
0: Pencil. Pen.
1: Something. Oh. 1, 2, 3, 4, 5.
0: Yes! Oh, that was close.
1: Oh, man. I was getting a little nervous. The duplicate kind of threw you off. You know what? I really enjoy, Sonia, 1 second, okay? Ellen, enjoy when you get the answer that I had in my head, which was pencil. So yeah. Thanks, I appreciate that.
0: You're welcome.
1: All right, Sonia, you are not leaving empty-handed, though. I'd like to send you home with some tickets to see Stephen Wilson Jr. at the Paramount on the 18th of this month.
0: Nice.
2: Hello. All right.
1: Yeah, so go. Don't hang up. We got to get your info, but thanks for playing. But you do have to say the phrase before you leave. Yep. I think you know the phrase. Yeah. You need a refresher?
2: I need a refresher.
1: All right. You got to say, I'm Sonia in Snohomish, and I couldn't take down Taylor.
2: I'm Sonia in Snohomish, and I couldn't take down Taylor.
0: Next time. I like that. Bring it on.
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1: Luke Bryan, Morgan Wallen.
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0: interview, Kane Brown said that he doesn't really have, air quote, friends in Music City, aka Nashville, and that more of his friends are like athletes and things, which I'm guessing all around Nashville, everyone's like, what the heck, bro? We just went out last night for food.
1: Were people really upset? Like, are you mad that Kane Brown is not claiming you as a friend, bro? Like,
0: well, he claims me as a friend, so I'm okay.
1: Like,
0: I'm
1: just kidding.
0: He doesn't know. He does not. I do not know Kane Brown at all. But then he does walk it back just recently. Said, what I meant was I really wish I had, like, kind of the cop buddy drama relationship that Morgan Wallen and Hardy have. That I really wish I had that best bud to go and do fun things with. And sorry, man. You just don't.
1: Good luck.
2: Number two.
1: Also, good luck if you work at Amazon. Oh, I hate to say this. I hate to bring you this news, but don't shoot the messenger. Amazon laying off 121 employees in Washington State beginning a month from today. 49 of those employees work in Bellevue, 32 of them in Sumner, and a couple dozen more working in Seattle. The company said that the layoffs are expected to be permanent, so enjoy your driving to work.
0: Didn't you say there was one person who worked from home who got fired? Like, how bad are you at your job that you are that one person that just got fired from working from home? They're like, that person too.
1: Yeah, you gotta go. See ya.
2: Number three.
3: Kirkland police responded to a burglary in progress.
1: Oh, no!
3: They called the cops. They said, someone is upstairs. I can hear them banging around. They went in. They searched the house. And what they found was a bobcat.
1: Could you imagine? I'd never want to imagine that. I don't want to come home to any cat in my house, let alone a bobcat.
0: So it was a cat burglar?
3: Okay.
0: That took way too long, Ron.
3: All right. Yeah, no. Oh. Thank you for that.
1: I'm trying to find more.
3: Basically, the bobcat climbed a tree, jumped through an open window to chase after their house cat.
0: Ooh.
3: Cat, bobcat, police, homeowner, everyone was okay. Just a very weird story out of Kirkland.
0: Probably not the carpet, though. You're going to have to burn that carpet. Bobcat pee probably doesn't smell great.
1: Oh,
0: I guess.
1: Gross.
0: I don't know from first-hand experience.
1: It sure sounds like it. Good morning. 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
1: Oh, millennials. It's time we have a little chat, all right? Why are you looking at me like
2: that? Is millennials the new... Because I get so lost in the generational, names. I don't even know. I'm 47. Uh-huh. I don't know what generation. I'm a Scorpio. That's the generation I am.
3: I'm a Scorpio.
1: That's your horoscope. That's not your generation.
2: Sorry. Shoot.
1: So millennials are born between 1981 and 1996. So I am a true millennial. You, Aaron, are a cusper. You are a Gen X millennial cusper. I'm being nice.
2: I honestly don't care.
1: Okay. In that case, you're proud Gen X, huh?
2: I don't care. Yeah, really. It doesn't matter.
1: Which feels weird to me because I see you as like an equal, but when we say you're a Gen X, now all of a sudden you turn into an old man to
2: me,
1: Aaron.
2: It's literally just the year I was born. Do you think Keith Urban cares what generation he is?
1: Well, no, because he's got a lot of money. But Ron is also a cusper, but on the other end... Ron, you were born in what year?
4: 96. Still pretty cool. I'm kind of Gen Z.
2: You and I share the same great year. That's the year I graduated from high school.
1: Yeah. All right. So you got two millennial cuspers, a true blue millennial right here. And we are the generation that has owned language for a long, long time. But millennials, there are some words that we finally need to retire for a lot of reasons.
2: Yeah, probably. We sound a bit old.
1: There is a generation below us called Gen Z.
2: Okay.
1: Aaron, Gen Z.
2: So the young people.
1: And they're obsessed with millennials. They'll say that millennials are obsessed with them. I think they are obsessed with us. But regardless, Gen Z has come in now. Again, they're born after 1996. So 1997 until I believe it's 2021, because then you have Gen Alpha, but anyway.
2: Oh, we start over. Okay.
1: Yeah, yep.
4: As true millennials, again, I'm kind of on the younger side, but do you guys tend to try and learn new slang? Are you, like, deeply rooted in your slang? How do you feel personally?
2: I am so rooted. You know me. I don't care. I'm going to wear the short socks. I don't care if you're supposed to wear crew socks now because it's a cool thing. I feel like an imposter when I'm doing those things. So I'm just going to say the words that I say. And maybe if you tell me they're not the ones I should say, I just won't say their new counterparts. I'll do something else.
1: Aaron is a Gen X wanting to be boomer is what he is right there. Yeah.
2: Sign me up. Yeah. I bought a house and it was $20,000 at 2.3%.
1: Must have been nice. I bought too much avocado toast, which is why I can't afford as a true millennial. I like to think that I can keep up with Gen Z. However, my algorithms know that I am a 41-year-old woman, and apparently they think I have now died and don't want to do anything relevant anymore. So I don't know, actually, what a lot of the hip words are these days. But I think that we could do some market research. Or, you know what? This is a very educational program, gentlemen. Yes. And why are you looking at me so confused?
2: Well, because you're like, it's like I died and don't want to do anything. I'm like, half that equation is you. You don't want to
1: do I know. I don't want to do anything. It's because I'm lazy. But I also do want to stay in the know of what's going on. And so since

0: This is an educational program. I say we bring in, by her hair, a true Gen Z. If you come out to Secret Show, if you come out and you see the wolf out at events, we usually have a young woman by the name of Bree that comes out with us, right?
1: She's so rad.
0: 22 years old. She is that girl.
1: Before we go get her, can I tell you one thing that I learned from Bree?
0: Yes.
1: We were at a ticket stop, and a guy came up and was talking to her and was kind of talking down to her a little bit. Like, just like kind of talking to her about what he knew and what she didn't know. And he's like, hey, do you know what PhD stands for? And Bree looked him square in the face and goes, are you asking me or are you telling me?
0: Yeah.
1: And I was like, I'm stealing that one. Great job, Bree. So let's get her.
0: So I think we should bring her in. And then also, again, like we said, educational program here on The Wolf. You know, let's get ourselves hip and up to date.
1: The more you know.
0: Millennials, we got some talking to do. First, a little Morgan singing, all right? It's The Wolf.

0: Saturday.
1: Ellen and Aaron starting the day. 100.7 The Wolf.
2: Good morning. You're listening to Ellen and Aaron in the studio. You've got Ellen. Hi, Aaron.
3: What's up?
2: Ron.
4: Hi, morning.
2: And the three of us are all millennials, or we're on the cusp of millennials. We also have a special guest in the studio today, Gen Z Bree. Hello.
5: Hello.
2: Can you take us to church? Can you take us through what is cool slang? Is there hope for us?
5: Yes, there is hope. There is hope.
3: Help me, Obi-Wan. You're my only hope. Am I allowed to say that? Oh, that's me.
2: Do you 40, understand
3: that's
2: the
3: 47-year-old me again.
2: The Star Wars reference.
5: Oh, yeah. Sure.
2: Bree, what year were you born again?
5: 2004.
2: Oh, God.
3: Okay, so help us. We want to lose our old uncool ways. Mm-hmm. What words should we incorporate into our vocabulary that you guys use?
5: I have a list that I can give you guys.
3: Yes.
5: Have you heard Riz?
2: Oh, yeah.
3: Rick Riz, yeah, he's the announcer.
6: Okay.
2: No, it's charisma. You've got some
5: there you
2: charismatic.
5: Go.
6: Wait, it's
2: yeah.
6: short for charisma?
2: Yes, Riz.
3: Oh, that makes
5: have you heard
3: so
5: of
3: much sense.
5: Like,
6: I know
5: op,
6: it.
5: Op, like.
6: What?
5: You know, you're my op.
2: Oh, I don't know that.
3: Don't know.
5: It's also.
6: What is
5: it? Like, majority of the words that we use, sometimes they don't make sense to you guys.
2: We know.
5: But it's just like, it's just a shorter version, something. And it's like, it's in the context of, you know.
6: I gotta pay my morgue. Gotta pay
2: oh,
6: my
2: Aaron loves when people shorten words, and by yeah. loves, I mean hate.
3: So you just don't have enough time, basically. So you're just shortening
5: exactly.
3: all
5: it's
3: these
5: the
3: words
5: text.
3: In.
5: It's like I'm not typing everything out. Like I'm not gonna
3: like
5: say
3: OMW.
5: I don't know or whatever or tonight. Like I'm just gonna shorten it up.
2: So you said op. What does that mean? OPP, like my opportunity.
5: Yeah, you're my op. Like you're my enemy. I'm
2: my
3: opponent.
5: Yeah, exactly.
3: Okay.
5: Yeah, exactly.
3: I like how you keep saying these things like, yeah, my op. And I'm like, I still don't know
2: still
3: what that means.
2: Know.
3: Yeah, can we link? Okay,
5: so,
3: I got it.
5: Op.
2: Okay, what else you got for us?
5: No cap.
3: I was going to say, is that still usable?
5: Yeah.
3: Okay.
6: Is it cool if Aaron says it, though?
5: No. See, it's just like.
3: Thank you. You can't see, but I'm taking a bow in the studio.
5: It's just like sometimes you just, again, if you want to use it, go for it. But like you age out of stuff.
3: I honestly, what does no cap mean?
5: No cap, like. You're lying. Like you're not being serious.
3: No cap means I'm lying.
5: Yeah, like
6: a cap is truth, so you have no cap.
3: What is cap short for?
5: No, not like it's not
2: that's not short
5: a
2: for anything, Aaron.
5: Yeah.
3: We

0: You can say that too. This is great. I love
1: it. Being like, are you lying? What about cooked? I hear that a lot, and I don't know if I'm ever using that in the correct sentence. Like, ooh, she got cooked.
2: Yeah, it's just like, if you're getting canceled, like cancel culture, like, oh, she's cooked. Like, oh, they're burning her.
3: But yeah, it can be good. Like let him cook. Like, let me cook, Ellen.
2: Exactly. Right. There you go. So it's like, how do you use it? How are you using it?
1: The new one that I've heard that I'm not quite sure about is cracked. What does that mean?
2: So if you're having a...
1: Why are we pausing?
0: Is it like a friendly match?
2: Yeah, it's like the birds and the bees, you know?
1: There you go.
2: I'm like, wait, how do I, the birds and the bees talk, you know? So it's just like.
1: Yeah, and I, all of a sudden, look, HR is calling.
4: Yeah, all right. I think we're cooked. No cap. Thanks, Bree. Appreciate you.

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1: Do you know that they call Tuesday Monday's ugly stepsister?
2: Who is they?
1: Me.
2: Okay, yeah.
3: I like when you said it was second Friday.
1: Oh, yeah.
2: It sounds like a Lord of the Rings quote, like second dinner or whatever they call that thing.
1: So there's second Friday, that theory comes from the idea that, you know, Mondays suck, Tuesdays also suck. Any day not Friday is kind of cruddy, right? And so if you go into the day thinking that it's Friday, because usually on Friday, that's when you'll maybe take yourself out to McDonald's on your way home. You take a Friday nap and you also don't dread going into work because tomorrow is Saturday. So if you go into Tuesday thinking that it's Friday, enjoy the day, maybe Wednesday won't, you know, feel so cruddy.
2: I like the idea in theory, but the problem is that now, the next day, you're not facing a Saturday. You're facing a Wednesday.
3: Friday was so good, you get to do it again tomorrow.
1: Yes, see?
2: So it's Tuesday, Wednesday, Thursday, and Friday are all Fridays now? Yeah. Is that what we're doing?
1: That's kind of, I like this idea. I'm not mad at it. So, I don't know. What are your plans for the rest of the day then, wise guy?
2: Let's see. What do I got to do today? I think we have soccer practice. I've got to go home, and the weeds are winning the battle of my gravel driveway. Mm-hmm. And it's getting intense. I've got a few blisters. I don't know if you saw me picking those over here.
1: Purposely ignored that. It's disgusting.
2: I'll leave some for you over there.
1: Please don't. But also, I mean, Campbell's first day of kindergarten.
2: Yeah, so I think we'll go do a little treat and just reward her.
1: Make her pull the weeds and have her get some blisters.
2: Welcome home. It's time to work. Now we'll go do something fun for her and celebrate her and have a good time. It'll be a really fun thing.
1: I know what we're all going to be doing at 6 o'clock.
3: Hard Knocks.
2: Well, you'll do it at 6. I mean, you guys know how I watch Hard Knocks for the Tuesday shows, right?
1: No.
2: Wait, what day is today? Is today Tuesday?

0: This today is Tuesday.
1: For the Wednesday shows, yeah. I watch it on my phone on the way in to work on Wednesday.
0: What? Wait, hold on. You understand that texting and driving is not allowed. What makes you What makes you think that watching Hard Knocks and driving from Enumclaw to Seattle is illegal?
1: My passenger is watching the show, and I'm just facilitating the ride to work.
0: So Ron and I are going to be doing this legally, and we are going to be watching the show tonight. Well, I also borrow Ron's HBO login, so legally.
1: Oh, it works for you.
0: You know.
1: Remember that? Yeah. So, I don't know if you know this. Ron let me borrow his password, but it didn't work, but it was while he was on vacation. And I was trying to log in at 5 a.m. to watch it, and I was like, do you want to send a message to the owner of this account? And I was like, oh, I shouldn't do this.
0: No.
1: I just signed up on my own.
0: It's probably because I was logged in, and you can only have so many logins.
2: Yeah, max amount of users.
1: So are you guys going to get together to watch it?
0: No. I mean, I like Ron, but like, no, man.
1: It's really fast.
0: I'm watching Hard Knocks at home. The second I get home today, because again, it's my second Friday, right? The bra is coming off, and it's not coming back on again until tomorrow. So, Ron, I love you, but not that much, my friend.
2: That's okay.
1: Well, just make sure you set both those alarms before you settle in for your Friday nap.
0: I thought you were going to talk about putting both of those things.
1: No.
0: Oh, okay, sorry.
1: I'm not touching that.
0: Good idea.
1: Off limits.
0: Hey, we'll see you tomorrow morning starting at 6.
1: Bye-bye.

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0: and Company.
1: Dolly Parton has officially been laid to rest. And that still, gosh, it does not feel real. There was a private funeral with immediate family only on Friday. Dolly was laid to rest next to her late husband of nearly 60 years, Carl Dean, who passed away in March of 2025. And when I first read that she had been laid to rest already. And I mean, it's not like it's already, that's a very timely thing to have happened. It's just, it reminded me of how much all of this just felt so sudden. I think that her passing came as such a shock. Like, I mean, losing her at any point would have been awful, but I guess in my mind, I just assumed we would have more time. Like we would see a decline, or we would have a warning that she was in the hospital. And I do not think anyone was braced for this in any way, but I am so happy that she is now with her husband. And I'm going to sound weird. I'm excited to see what Dolly has in store for us next, because you know, she left a whole bunch of plans.

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I just read that if you take a screenshot of something, you're actually less likely to remember it, which tracks because I could not tell you the last time I referenced a screenshot that I took.

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3: 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Hey, everybody, this is Kenny Chesney. This is my new song, Carry On. Carry on,
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1: Luke Bryan has been gearing up to release his latest album this month called Signs.
2: I might be working on a tin on Panhandle Town. If it ain't obvious, I done got over us. There's gonna be signs.
1: And on the album, there's a song called Finders Keepers, and fans think that this could be a collaboration with Luke Combs, but of course, Luke Bryan is having a little bit of fun before confirming this news.
3: Hey, y'all, a lot of you have been trying to figure out who this dang feature is on my track list, and well, it's been a long time coming, and I'm so happy to announce that I finally got in the studio with the one and only.
1: So we will have to wait and see. I have heard the album. I have heard the song. It is so good. Luke Bryan's new album, Signs, is out on September 18th.
4: 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He drinks way too early till

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They announced Landman Season 3 will officially not be airing in 2026. That's going to have to wait until 2027.

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1: 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So keep grinding. 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
2: I knew I'd see her around. 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

0: Research says that the average American hits a wall every day at 2:48 p.m. And that, to me, feels like a flaw in evolution, that we would all get tired at the same time every day. Like, if there's going to be an alien invasion, let us hope it is not at 2:48.
1: Didn't win the lotto, but the dogs won. Didn't bag a big one, but I saw one. Just the things to do, it ain't a long one. So I can't.

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0: Katie and Company.
1: Is the power of pumpkin spice waning? The data says yes. Listen to this. The pumpkin spice latte returned to Starbucks last week, but did as many people care? According to Google search data, compared to chai and matcha, pumpkin spice leads searches in just 3 states this last week, which is a very sharp drop from 32 states in 2025 and 48 states in 2024. I mean, talk about dropping off a cliff. I don't have any real personal data to go off of, but I will say it's been out for almost a week and I haven't seen a single influencer post about their PSL, which is, that's saying something. I've never been a pumpkin person, so I'm happy to see this trend on its way out. But what will be next? Apparently, search interest in banana coffee syrup and

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Also, remember, forgiving someone is more for you than it is for them.

0: things come to those who hustle. So put in the effort, go the extra mile, and make sure someone important actually sees you doing it. 100.7 The Wolf.
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It's about two friends from Ohio who would eventually open the original Hooters in Clearwater, Florida. Good old Hooters origin story for you.

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1: What if the thing you're listening to right now never got interrupted? What if it could play uninterrupted from room to room on Sonos? 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Because it's not magic, but it's not not magic.
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3: 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Ashley A, Ashley D, Ashley P, is this for a group project again? 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
1: What if the thing you're listening to right now never got interrupted? What if it could play uninterrupted from room to room on Sonos? What if you start with two Sonos speakers just to see how it feels? What if you really like how it feels and you become a Sonos person who can't stop saying to their friends, what if you start with two Sonos speakers just to see how it feels? Because it's not magic, but it's not not magic.

Something happened last week after Dolly Parton passed away, to me personally, that I have not been able to shake. So going to tell you about this in just a few, because I do think it is very beautiful. That's coming up.

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unsure of my ability to go on national television as a representative of the country music community and properly honor a woman who meant so much to so many. But I said yes. And afterwards, I was reflecting on this brief time that I'd had with Dolly for an interview in 2023. When I sat down with her, she asked me, "Is this for TV?" And I said, "No, Miss Dolly, this is for the radio." And she said, "You're not on TV?" And I said, "No, ma'am." And she looked at me so seriously and she said, "Well, you should be." And it was in that moment that I realized it was no coincidence that my phone rang on the day of her passing. And I have seen so many incredible stories like this being shared in the last week. Dolly Parton spent her life giving back to others. And I believe we would be so silly to imagine that she would be doing anything other than that in the afterlife as well. So God bless you, Dolly Parton, and thank you.

Are you as shocked as I am that today is September 1st in the year our Lord 2026? Like, I mean, we're going to blink. Thanksgiving is going to be here. Then it's Christmas, New Year's. It might as well be 2027.

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4: Carly Pierce is here all this week hanging out with us, and I want to kick things off today by talking to you about a collaboration that you did with Chris Stapleton called We Don't Fight Anymore, and I'm going to play it in just a minute, but first, I want to know, what do you feel like you learned about Chris Stapleton working with him on this song?
5: You would think someone with that kind of talent, like, of course we all have talent to get to this level, but I think every single human being that is in our format would tell you we don't have Chris Stapleton talent. And he's so humble. Like, it's almost like, I know that he knows he's really good, but I'm not quite sure that he understands that he will be a voice that will live on forever as one of the greatest of all time. And he's been such a joy and so humble and so just understated in his abilities. And just, I'm so grateful that he gave me this moment that I will forever be so proud of.
4: Number one, you answered that like so beautifully. Number two, I totally agree with, like, that is, you nailed it, that like he is humble in a way that he maybe doesn't even realize how long this music will live on, which is like everyone's dream. And like, whether, you know what I mean? Like, I feel like some people, it's like, you may have it, you may not, but Chris, it's like, yeah, this is in the bag, buddy.
5: Oh my gosh. I mean, he will go down as one of the greatest.
4: Well, we're going to play it for you now, and we'll be talking to Carly more in just a little bit on the Superstar Power Hour. This is Carly and Chris Stapleton. We Don't Fight Anymore.

Did you know that Carly Pierce used to do a lot of yodeling? We're going to talk all about this coming up in just a few on the Superstar Power Hour with Carly.

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6: 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With Camzyos, my symptoms have improved and I can be more active again. 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
1: Carly Pierce is here hanging out with us this week, and something that I have to talk to you about. I mean, you are very close with all of the guys in your band, and I'm always cracking up at the content that you're posting with them. But when you were playing them, the videos of you as a young kid yodeling, oh my gosh. I was dying.
2: They are
1: the yodeling.
2: That's insane.
1: Clip is
2: right?
1: insane.
2: when they realized it was me, they keep me very humble.

0: I'll tell you that. They're like the four brothers that I never had, truly.
1: I was laughing because they were saying, I think it was like, I wish this would have come out when like little Hank was like at Walmart. Like you almost, like you could have been, that might have been your path.
0: It could have been my path for sure. Yes.
2: Carly's here hanging out with us for the rest of the hour. And on the way, we are going to talk about why her dogs, Johnny and June, don't get to go on tour with her anymore. And we're going to play her song, What He Didn't Do. So stick around.

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1: Carly Pearce is here this week hanging out with us, and I want to know, when you are getting ready to head out on the road for tour, what are you packing? I mean, your dogs, Johnny and June, obviously.
2: Oh my gosh.
1: At all times. You know,
2: Johnny and June have kind of been kicked out of touring.
1: Oh no, they have.
2: Yeah,
1: they're being naughty.
2: They're a little naughty, I have to be honest. Like, they bite people.
1: Oh no.
2: It's terrible. They do.
1: Oh, no.
2: They're very sweet if they love you, but they'll bite you. We used to think Johnny was peeing in my guitar player's bunk, but I think it was June. They're bad. Like, naughty is the word
1: that
2: we use for them.
1: Because
2: yeah.
1: You love them.
2: I love them so much, but they've kind of become like divas.
1: Okay.
2: So they stay at their grandparents' house. Johnny had like a horrible episode where he ate something that hurt him. We had to take my tour bus to the vet, and that was the emergency vet overnight. I was like, you guys are fired. Like,
1: no.
2: It's over. You're going to stay in Alabama and just chill out.
1: I can't imagine having like an emergency with a dog. Like Megan Maroney, I was just talking to her about this. She's like, I literally played this huge show. And she's like, and the dog had diarrhea all over the bus in the middle of the night. And she's
2: Yeah.
1: I'm like on my hands and knees crying. And I'm like, I can't imagine doing that.
2: Oh, I don't, he had some kind of issue.
1: Yeah.
2: And I mean, it was, we had to pull the bus over and find. It's just not.
1: It's not ideal. You don't want to be momming when you're out there.
2: You
1: on
2: don't.
1: The road, like.
2: And I think the quality of life, so my babies were born during COVID, so they were at home.
1: Mm-hmm.
2: To put them on a bus and do that life.
1: That's tough.
2: It's not really great. So they love their life in Alabama.
1: Yes, they've now retired from touring. Carly Pearce is here hanging out with us on the Superstar Power Hour. We've got one from Carly on right now. This is What He Didn't Do. Every

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0: What if the thing you're listening to right now never got interrupted? What if it could play uninterrupted from room to room on Sonos? What if you start with two Sonos speakers just to see how it feels? What if you really like how it feels and you become a Sonos person who can't stop saying to their friends, "What if you start with two Sonos speakers just to see how it feels?" Because it's not magic, but it's not magic.
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